It is 90s Till Infinity, Brett Costello with you, filling in for Gavin Crossley this week as we take you back with the sounds of New Jack Swing. And that was My Prerogative from Bobby Brown's 1988 album, Don't Be Cruel. And you may be asking yourself, why are we playing the 80s up here on 90s Till Infinity? Well, as we take in the New Jack Swing era, which pretty much was prevalent from 1987 through to 1992, we're going to have to take a little bit of a look at the late 80s to make sure we understand and appreciate all of the New Jack Swing sounds. If you're not familiar with New Jack Swing, New Jack or Swing Beat, it's a bit of a fusion genre, blending the rhythms of hip-hop, dance pop, urban contemporary and the sounds of R&B, spearheaded by producers of the likes of Teddy Riley, Jimmy Jam and Terry Lewis. New Jack Swing was most popular from the late 80s through to the early to mid-90s. Over the next 60 minutes, we'll take you on a 90s through till infinity ride with some of the biggest hits of New Jack Swing, late 80s and early 90s. If you had to explain the New Jack Swing sound in just one track, this would be the one to play. Guy's second single from their self-titled debut, Groove Me. Most importantly, Groove Me brings the energy of New Jack Swing. Teddy Riley on production. It's 90s till infinity. Groove Me.

The year was 1988, and that's Keith Sweat's I Want Her, a track that was created in Teddy Riley's St. Nick Project's apartment and kicked off a string of hits for Keith Sweat. The track gave Riley a stamp of legitimacy as a producer outside of New York and put New Jack Swing on the map officially. Another of Teddy Riley's several projects across the 1987 and 88 era that set the stage for the New Jack Swing explosion was Johnny Kemp's classic Just Got Paid, the song originally written for Keith Sweat, but instead launching Johnny Kemp's 1988 album Secret of Flying. This Thank God It's Friday anthem still rocks the dance floors today. Johnny Kemp and Just Got Paid on our New Jack Swing special of 90s till infinity.

may be more familiar with Rex and Effect for their 90s classic Rump Shaker. Well, in 88, they were doing a strong New Jack Swing sound, and in fact, that was the name of that track. Rex and Effect, a Harlem trio whose lineup included Teddy Riley's younger brother Markel, propelled by a groove that samples James Brown and Parliament. The song also name-checks plenty of other New Jack Swing artists, including the likes of Keith Sweat, Albie Shaw and Guy. By the 90s, New Edition had broken up and its former members formed several splinter groups or acts, including Bell Biv DeVoe, Johnny Gill, Ralph Tresvant and, of course, Bobby Brown. In 1990, several ex-New Edition members had hit songs, Bell Biv DeVoe with Poison and Johnny Gill with Rub You the Right Way. The sounds of 1990s New Jack Swing, back to back here on 90s Till Infinity.

Johnny Gill's Rub You the Right Way made it all the way to number 3 in the US Top 100. Later on that decade, he had his biggest single success in Australia, hitting the top 10 with his classic track, The Floor. Later in 1990, an artist called Samuel, a former member of the disco-infused dance urban group Club Nouveau, who had that big tune, Lean On Me, released a track called So You Like What I See. It became a number 1 R&B hit and set the tone for the sound of 90s New Jack. Let's kick it with a program on 90s Till Infinity.

California group Tony Tony Tony featuring Rafael Sadiq and the track Feels Good, reaching number one on the R&B charts in 1990. It also got as high as number nine on the US Top 100, and they've earned their place on this week's 90s Till Infinity New Jack Swing Special. 1991 saw the release of the New Jack City soundtrack, which spawned two number one singles. Christopher Williams released I'm Dreaming, which got to number one on the Hot R&B Hip Hop chart, while Colour Me Bad had massive crossover success, getting to number one on the pop charts with their single I Wanna Sex You Up. New Jack Swing sounds back to back, taken from the New Jack City soundtrack here on 90s

Solo with you, Colour Me Bad on our New Jack Swing special here on 90s Till Infinity. The King of Pop's 90s update was led by a New Jack era dream team with maestro Teddy Riley to bring the current sound to his album Dangerous. Michael Jackson's 1992 singles Remember the Time and In the Closet placed in the top 10 on the Billboard Hot 100, with Jam also reaching the top 5 in the Hot R&B hip-hop charts. With Teddy Riley leading the charge on the production side, you knew that the Dangerous album was going to have that New Jack Swing sound. And here's Remember the Time, the New Jack Swing-tinged remix on 90s Till Infinity.

0: year was 1993 and New Jack Swing was still kicking on. She's got that vibe from R. Kelly in the public announcement there, reaching the number 7 position on the R&B chart stateside and even charting in Australia. As New Jack Swing started to peter out towards the middle of the 90s, Montel Jordan did have a number one with a New Jack Swing hit called This Is How We Do It, which after its release sadly saw the popularity of the genre decline. Even New Jack Swing's key creator and proponent, Teddy Riley, made his sound evolve with his second supergroup, Blackstreet, with their debut 1994 album. As one of the last crossover New Jack Swing hip-hop records, Montel Jordan enjoyed worldwide success with This Is How We Do It. But he may have got a bit of a raw deal in producing the album, taking a one-time payout of less than you might think.
1: My deal, you don't know what you don't know, all right? Even a bad deal is what you agree to, okay? That's word for somebody out there. Even if you got a bad deal, you got hustle, whatever, a deal is normally what you agree to. So I agreed to a deal that my first album deal was for $160,000.

0: can rewind it.
1: Come and reminisce with us.
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5: Back to the year of 2002 this week on Naughty's Till the Infinity. Gab with you here for another stack of big old hits and a really garbage song at the back end of this show. Just a song that I've always hated, but was a big hit, so we're going to play it because I'm mean. Anyway, we got some great stuff on the way. We got some Missy Elliott, some JT, some Rue Baby, and we're going to start with Anvil Lingerie, which is what I used to call her on radio. How did I get away with that? I don't know. Either way, Avril Lavigne with Complicated. Big, big hit. A number one in Australia. It's also hit number two in the Billboard 100 charts. Still sold 1.1 million copies in the US. This song also topped the charts in Ireland, New Zealand, and Norway. And was nominated at the Grammy Awards for Song of the Year and Best Female Pop Vocal Performance. So let's throw an Anvil Lingerie. No, Avril Lavigne. Let's get out of that stupid habit from 20-something years ago here on Naughty's Till Infinity with Complicated.

0: A song will always remind me of my short first stint in commercial radio. It is Naughty Still Infinity. That is, by the way, The Calling with Wherever You Go. One of those rock pop hits that just hung around forever, and I'm surprised that I didn't actually play that on the radio rock show in the first place, but here we are. Those guys were essentially a one-hit wonder, by the way. It was their debut single, peaked at number 5 in the US Billboard charts. It also went number 1 in Italy, New Zealand, and Poland, number 3 in the UK, and number 5 in Australia. It was played on radio for a very, very long time. That track would go platinum in Australia, platinum in Italy, and 2 times platinum in the UK. It is Naughty's Till Infinity. And let's move on to a song which is, when it comes to the early 2000s, it's iconic. Whenever you look up the name Vanessa in Google, it kind of comes up in the first 5 suggestions, this track. We're talking about the anthem, 1,000 Miles by Vanessa Carlton. I say anthem, look, this song was not written for me, but if you're a 12 to 15 year old girl, oh my God, this song would hit you in the feels in 2002. Basically a one-hit wonder. It was her only single to hit the top 10 in the US Billboard charts, peaking at number 5, but it was a number 1 in Australia, number 3 in Ireland, and went top 10 in the UK, France, Italy, Netherlands, and New Zealand, and immortalized in the movie White Chicks.
1: How did you know? This song.
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0: So if you want to picture yourself or even Terry Crews singing this song to you, or maybe even Vanessa Carlton if you want to be normal, here is 1,000 Miles by Vanessa Carlton on Naughty's Till Infinity.

0: let's just be upfront with this right now. Shakira looks as good, if not better, in the 2020s than she did back in 2002. Either way, that was another big hit from her from the album Laundry Service. I guess you got to slap one ballad a show in, and there it is. Hit number one in Australia, also number one in a bunch of places across Europe, and also number two in places like Norway, Poland, New Zealand, and Switzerland. Hit number three in the UK singles and number nine in the US Billboard charts. A second worldwide smash, really, from an album that kind of cemented her as a 2000s pop icon. She's performed at the Super Bowl, where a lot of her contemporaries have not. It is Naughty's Till Infinity. We need to clear some bills. On the other side of the break, we're going to get into some No Doubt. And what would be a sign of things to come for Gwen Stefani's career? She teamed up with Pharrell and Chad Hugo, aka the Neptunes. And this, of course, went down more of a electronic pop kind of vibe. Was a varying degrees of top 20 to top 10 hit across the world. Number 8 in Australia, number 6 in Netherlands, number 12 in the UK, number 13 in the Billboard US charts. Went gold in Australia and platinum in the US. We'll hear from No Doubt from the year of 2002 right after these on Naughty's Till Infinity.
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One across the world in 2002, a remix of the Elvis song from 1968, which was originally performed in Live a Little, Love a Little, one of those many Elvis movies that people like myself got very frustrated with watching in the 90s in Australia because, you know, there wasn't anything on. Football wasn't a synonymous thing. So Saturday afternoons or maybe even Sunday afternoons or whatever, they'll throw in a bloody Elvis movie. Thus, making my hatred of Elvis a real thing. I, to this day, cannot stand Elvis. The song was remixed by Junkie XL, and this song went number one in 13 countries. And basically, this was used to promote a Elvis 30 number one hits compilation record, which of course pushed that to number one. However, in the US, this only got to number 50. In the UK, it was number one for 4 weeks. It would also be number one in Australia for 4 non-consecutive weeks. It would have been 6 if it wasn't for Eminem's Without Me. It is Naughties Till Infinity. Gav with you here and letting out all my controversial opinions on music, like I have never liked Elvis. Now, let's move on to Missy Elliott and Work It. This is a gem. This is an all-time jam. And there's people spitting at the thought of me disliking Elvis, but calling this next track a jam. I'm going to stop being a little rat boy and talk about a great track. And of course, this is Missy teaming up with Timbaland once again for probably the biggest hit of her career. She had quite a few hits, especially in the US. Got to number 6 in Australia, number 2 in Belgium, number 3 in New Zealand, number 6 in the UK, number 2 in the US Billboard charts, and went on to sell 3 times platinum in the US, that is 3 million copies. Also went gold in Australia, Italy, and the UK. So here's Missy Elliott with Work It on Naughties Till Infinity.

0: 40s till infinity.
1: Wait, I'm looking at you, whatever. Keep looking at me. You're scared now, right? Don't feel me, baby. It's just Justin.

most in sync of the singles he would release from that record. That was the first single that people would hear from a solo Justin Timberlake. Like I Love You. Looking kind of ridiculous with the bandana and looking street. Be like me wearing that kind of stuff. No. Even though Justin can dance, I like Justin Timberlake. The video clip for that's kind of cringe, but that comes from the Justified album, a massive record. And in the 2003 show, probably the next one we're doing on this program, there'll be more from that record. That song would peak at number 11 in the US Billboard charts, number 2 in the UK, number 8 in Australia, and varying degrees of top 40 to top 10 hits across Europe. It would go platinum in Australia and gold in the UK, and also receive a nomination at the Grammy Awards of 2003 for Best Rap / Sung Collaboration, because the clips also feature on that record. It is Naughty's Till Infinity. Now, speaking of 2000s rap, let's go over to a gentleman that we've featured already in this series. Rule Baby! From the album Pain Is Love. This is essentially Ja Rule kind of trying to be a bit Tupac-ish. Worked for him. This is definitely his biggest album. And this song was among his biggest, if not the biggest. It spent 2 weeks on top of the US Billboard charts in February and March of 2002. It was also Ashanti's first number one single. This was the 33rd most successful song of the 2000s in the hip-hop category of the Billboard charts and the 82nd overall. It went gold in Australia, platinum in the UK, also hit number 3 in Australia. Big, big hit. Number 2 in New Zealand. So let's throw on what radio stations would call an urban classic. Here's Ja Rule with Always On Time featuring Ashanti on Naughty's Till Infinity. Baby.

from a woman who we're going to hear a whole lot more throughout this series. She was, and still is really, a massive thing in Australia. Bigger in Australia than really anywhere else. Pink, by the way, a track that went number one in Australia, two in the UK, and number four in the US Billboard charts. One of her bigger hits, but as previously mentioned, there's going to be plenty more of her. But Australian radio in the 2000s was dominated by Pink songs. So you'll be hearing a lot more on this program on Noughties Till Infinity. Couple of tracks to finish up. We're going to throw on something that's just generally not really that good, but it was a big hit. Out of the UK, Big Brothers with New Flow had themselves a couple of hits in the early 2000s, especially in the UK and Australia. Went number three in the UK, the US, number one in New Zealand, and number two in the Netherlands, Sweden, and Turkey. And then because I didn't want to close on Big Brothers, I'm going to throw on Scooter's version of the Logical song. A song that would go number one in Norway, Ireland, and in Australia. Number two in the UK. So that wraps up the show. Get around us on the socials at 90s Till Show. And thanks for listening everywhere, especially for this very acerbic edition of the program. Here's Big Brothers and Scooter to finish up the show. Have yourselves a good one. Diggy dance, son. See you later. Goodbye.

0: And in our line of work, we need all the help we can get.
1: Son, Kremlin is blowing the fuck up. You know
0: Tony Wing's the name.
1: Yeah, because
0: he works for a drug ring in Central America.
2: Who wants to kill him?
0: No information. You say yes or no. You know your
2: people. $1.5 million. Last
0: night, right? Oh, yeah. All right. You get what you want. Money's no object.
1: Yo, man, shit happened, man.
0: They're all clean. All serial numbers.
1: Yo.
0: Here and they're explosive head bullets.
1: Come here. Your come favorite. Here, son. Come here for a minute. Hold on.
3: For some more baking soda. Yo, get your fucking... Yo, this made of glass, man. Get your big ADs off my mom's table, man.
1: Nah, see, man. Yo, chill, man. Yo, Pastor Christella.
0: You change your mind?
1: Niggas is greedy, man. Man.
3: Big ass shit.
1: Yo, man, you ain't smoking no weed, man. Chill, man.
4: Bobby Steele.
3: Might go to store, man. Fuck
4: suck
3: that.
4: Suck, kid.
3: Baking soda.
5: Yo.
4: Let's cut the pie five ways. We came off with
5: noodles.
4: Some milk, kid. Fast.
5: Raleigh noodles. Fingers. No doubt coming through.
4: La Costa Nostra.
5: Johnny Blaze.

0: Jennifer sing so we know what the tune is going to be like.
1: Sing
0: what's
1: and
0: the
1: get
0: song,
1: us.
0: Though? What's the song
2: it's
0: so we know what
2: it's
0: it is?
2: It's disco.
1: Yeah, you know,
2: the song is called Delicious. Delicious. Delicious. Delicious. Delicious.

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They say you make me a human. 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They say you make me a human. 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They say you make me a human. 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

0: you know, great track. 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
1: oh, mate, love it. Quality. Listen. Pure quality, bruv.
0: Bruv, what's her name again?
1: What? What's up, son?
0: What's her name?
1: What's up, son?
0: No, not you, bruv.
1: What?
0: The girl on the...
1: Fergie, my bad, bruv. I start again. I thought you said, what's my name? Why did you say that's my one?
0: Not your name, geez. How the fuck the girl on the track, mate?
1: Shut up.
0: Blinding song.
1: It's quality, quality.
0: Listen, how's it go?
1: London.
0: No, it's not like that, mate. The flow's better than that.
1: What?
0: London. That's the one,
1: bruv. What, London?
0: No, bruv. London.
1: London.

0: hurt your side. Yeah, it should have been built for the war.
1: Yes.
0: Fuck it. And if you don't want to wag your tail, you need to put it in your ass and tuck it. I whisper just to get you in the bed. Now I'm finna pull your hair on your head. Shouldn't have fucked with me, shoulda. If your ass could have ran, you woulda.

0: From Feature Story News in London, I'm Simon Gaitan. At least 12 people have been killed and over a dozen more injured by the collapse of a war-damaged building in Gaza. The building in Gaza City, which housed displaced Palestinian families, collapsed on Wednesday, with search efforts continuing at the site for the dozens of people who are reported to remain missing in the rubble. Former Philippine President Rodrigo Duterte appears in court at The Hague on Wednesday in hearings to determine whether he is fit to stand trial on 3 counts of crimes against humanity. The 81-year-old's defense team argues he suffers from cognitive impairment and other debilitating medical conditions, but an independent panel of medical professionals earlier deemed him competent to face trial. Duterte has been in ICC custody since his arrest last year, with the opening of the trial set for the end of November. Will Denslow reports.
1: Big question marks remain over whether he is indeed fit to stand trial. This has been a long-running issue, really, since he was arrested back in 2025. His legal team saying that he has issues with his memory, and that means that he's not essentially competent to be able to withstand the vigours of a trial against him.
0: Iran's Foreign Minister Abbas Araghchi is set to meet his Chinese counterpart Wang Yi as Beijing seeks to mediate in the Iran war. The talks come ahead of an expected trip by China's President Xi Jinping to Washington, where he will meet with US President Donald Trump. Laura Westbrook reports from Hong Kong.
2: Iranian Foreign Minister Abbas Araghchi met China's top diplomat Wang Yi on the sidelines of the BRICS conference in Delhi last week. China is Iran's biggest buyer of oil and an important diplomatic backer. Beijing recently denied reports that Chinese entities supplied Tehran with satellite images of a military base housing US troops in Jordan before and after an Iranian strike killed 3 American soldiers. China's foreign ministry says it opposes accusations without evidence. U.S. President Donald Trump has warned Beijing not to sell weapons to Iran.
0: Former U.S. President Barack Obama and former Vice President Kamala Harris have both called on Congress to pass federal laws regulating artificial intelligence. The intervention comes as lawmakers remain divided over a bipartisan AI safety bill, with U.S. President Donald Trump dismissing concerns about AI as a hoax. James Goodison reports from Washington.
3: There is a huge divide in Washington at the moment. They are caught between fear that China catches them up, fear that AI could destroy humanity if they don't act, fear of voters over data centers, and fear of businesses leaving the country. The fight for regulation is coming up against the stubbornness of Washington lawmakers. There's a number of factors as to why Congress is slow to act, partly politics, a limited legislation window before the midterm elections in November, and also, and this is perhaps the most important one, a lack of consensus about what exactly to do and how exactly to police it.
0: From bureaus worldwide, this is FSN.
4: With FSN Spotlight, I'm Simon Marks. Today, checking in on Canada's resolve as America's trade war against its northern neighbour continues. Earlier this week, Canadian Prime Minister Mark Carney indicated he wants a closer relationship now with the European Union as a direct consequence of the economic assault he is facing at President Donald Trump's hands. Ralph Goodale is Canada's former High Commissioner in London.
5: He purported to change the name of Lake Ontario, for example, to call it now Lake America. We take it as an indication of weakness on their side that they engage in these silly, trivial online fantasies, which really are beneath the offices of the people who occupy the most senior positions in the United States. We didn't start this. We're the victims here. We've been attacked. We have to stand our ground. If we don't, he'll just get worse and worse and worse. And ultimately, he has said candidly, his objective is not to have a good business deal with Canada. His objective is annexation. Canadians are not going to stand for that. We have no intention of becoming a vassal state of Quislings.
4: The Canadian government says it wants associate membership of the EU, a classification that does not exist. At least, not yet. With FSN Spotlight, I'm Simon Marks.
0: To recap the top stories, at least 12 people have been killed and over a dozen more injured by the collapse of a war-damaged building in Gaza. Former Philippine President Rodrigo Duterte appears in court at The Hague in hearings to determine whether he is fit to stand trial on 3 counts of crimes against humanity. And the Iranian foreign minister is set to meet his Chinese counterpart as Beijing seeks to mediate in the Iran war, ahead of an expected trip by China's president to Washington. That's the latest feature story news. Simon Gaitan reporting.

one of these old days, we're just going to live on at all, at all. Somewhere where the wicked will cease from trouble. And the weary will be at rest. I've heard about it. There's a place where the saints won't grow old. See mother and father. Most of all, can see Jesus. 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

0: you. 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I believe it's hell out there. Thunder and lightning is not going to stop us tonight. I'd like to do a number for you now called Act Naturally.
1: What's up, y'all motherfuckers? How you doing? We're Madonna. It's nice to be here.

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Thank you. Thank you very much. This is a Willy Booger corner over here, boy, I'll tell you. You're a beautiful audience. Thank you very, very much. It's really a pleasure to work for you. And, thank you. 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

0: fish is your favorite dish.
1: Let me let you in on a secret. That night, the mermaid and I, we had a little bit of dinner together.
0: Oh, yeah? What did you have?
1: Caviar.
0: Oh, you see? She's a lady.
1: Yeah, well, she would have been if she hadn't laid them. Yeah.
0: But surely, Brett, the fact that she has breasts would indicate that she's capable of producing milk for her young. Making her a mammal. You know, mammary glands, making her a woman, really, and in effect, a lady.
1: Well, let's just say she definitely had breasts. Ooh! Ow! Yeah! Ooh.
0: How do you know? Did you grope her?
1: Ooh. No way! She'd batter me! Oh, she'd only just left school! Ooh! Thank you, yeah!
0: One, two!

0: Thank you. And we're going to do a new song of Why Me, Why Not, and it's about a lovely Molly. It's called Now That I've Found You.
1: One, two, one, two.

me tell you something. Do you like monster movies? Anybody? I love monster movies. I simply adore monster movies, and the cheaper they are, the better they are. And cheapness, in the case of a monster movie, has nothing to do with the budget of the film, although it helps. But true cheapness is exemplified by visible nylon strings attached to the jaw of a giant spider. I'll tell you a good one that I saw one time. I think the name of the film was It Conquered the World. And do you ever see that one? The monster looks sort of like an inverted ice cream cone with teeth around the bottom. It's like a teepee or a sort of a rounded off pup tent affair. And it's got fangs on the base of it. I don't know why, but it's a very threatening sight. And then he's got a frown and, you know, ugly mouth and everything. And there's this one scene where the monster is coming out of a cave, see? There's always a scene where they come out of the cave at least once. And the rest of the cast, it must have been made around the 1950s. The lapels are about like that wide. The ties are about that wide and they're about this short. And they always have a little revolver that they're going to shoot the monster with. And there's always a girl who falls down and twists her ankle. Of course there is. You know how they are. The weaker sex and everything, twisting their ankle on behalf of the little ice cream cone. Well, in this particular scene, folks, they didn't want to retake it because it must have been so good they wanted to keep it. But when the monster came out of the cave, just over on the left-hand side of the screen, you can see about this much 2x4 attached to the bottom of the thing as the guy is pushing it out. And then, obviously, off camera, somebody's going, "No, get it back." And they drag it back just a little bit as the guy's going, "Now that's cheapness, right?" And this is cheapness here. One, two.

National Guard is formed up at the base of the mountain, is attempting to lure the enormous poodle towards a cave where they hope to destroy it with napalm. 1,000 of the troopers are now lined up

0: Thank you.
1: Okay, next one.

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Happened in Switzerland. The song's thing called Smoke on

0: here, please. And a bit more monitor if you got it. Ah!
1: Everything loud and everything else.
0: Yeah, can you have everything loud?

0: this?
1: Now that you are playing the role of rock star, you will need to develop an iconic rock persona. You can start by altering your appearance in ways to help you stand out. You will also need to work on your personality. If you do not have a lot of natural charisma, you can compensate with a descriptive name such as The Edge, Slash, or Scary Spice.

0: from Feature Story News in Washington, I'm James Goodison. Iran's Foreign Minister Abbas Araghchi is set to meet his counterpart Wang Yi as Beijing seeks to mediate in the Iran war. The talks come ahead of an expected trip by Chinese President Xi Jinping to Washington, where he will meet President Donald Trump. Laura Westbrook reports from Hong Kong.
1: Iranian Foreign Minister Abbas Araghchi met China's top diplomat Wang Yi on the sidelines of the BRICS conference in Delhi last week. China is Iran's biggest buyer of oil and an important diplomatic backer. Beijing recently denied reports that Chinese entities supplied Tehran with satellite images of a military base housing U.S. troops in Jordan before and after an Iranian strike killed three American soldiers. China's foreign ministry says it opposes accusations without evidence. U.S. President Donald Trump has warned Beijing not to sell weapons to Iran.
0: The U.S. House of Representatives is set to vote on Wednesday on a Russia sanctions bill that would give U.S. President Donald Trump the power to impose tariffs of up to 100% on countries buying Russian oil and gas. An amendment tabled by a Democratic lawmaker explicitly names 10 countries that could face the duties, including India and China. The bill cleared the U.S. Senate by 86 votes to 11 last month. New Delhi, the world's second largest buyer of Russian crude, has consistently said its energy purchases are driven by national interest. Ishan Garg reports from New Delhi.
2: This legislation, which still needs to clear US Congress and needs to be approved by the US President, gives the President powers to impose up to 100% tariffs on major buyers of Russian oil and gas. India is among the countries that could be potentially affected, alongside China, Hungary, Slovakia, Azerbaijan. Now, this doesn't mean that there will be automatic tariffs on India, but it could complicate India's already on.
3: Over an hour, he had headsets on and seemed to be listening to the developments. We did, interestingly, hear from the judge who.
4: Take it as an indication of weakness on their side that they engage in these silly, trivial online fantasies.

0: processes, which really are beneath the offices of the people who occupy the most senior positions in the United States. We didn't start this. We're the victims here. We've been attacked. We have to stand our ground. If we don't, he'll just get worse and worse and worse. And ultimately, he has said candidly, his objective is not to have a good business deal with Canada. His objective is annexation. Canadians are not going to stand for that. We have no intention of becoming a vassal state of Quislings.
1: The Canadian government says it wants associate membership of the EU, a classification that does not exist, at least not yet. With FSN Spotlight, I'm Simon Marks.
2: A reminder of today's headlines. Iran's Foreign Minister Abbas Araghchi is set to meet his counterpart Wang Yi as Beijing seeks to mediate in the Iran war. The US House of Representatives is set to vote on Wednesday on a Russian sanctions bill that would give Donald Trump the power to impose tariffs of up to 100% on countries buying Russian oil and gas. ICC judges have ordered prosecutors to reduce their witness list ahead of former Philippine President Rodrigo Duterte's trial at The Hague. And that's the latest from FSN. I'm James Goodison.
3: I hate you so much.
4: Don't hate your day. Make your day hate you. 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

Retro Rock Rewind, back on the air and in your face with Iron Maiden and Run to the Hills. I mean, does anybody remember the video for that? It was so much fun. Anyway, I want to welcome each

Every one of you back to the vault. I'm rockin' Rhett Butler, and this is episode 326 of the Retro Rocker Rewind as we continue our 5 years of global infection. And this week, we're going to review 1982, a year of analog glory, cassette culture, and some of the most haunted recording sessions in rock history. But you know how it goes, guys. Before we do anything else, it's time to enter the belly of the beast. So, we just kicked things off with Run to the Hills from Iron Maiden's third studio album. It was recorded in only 5 weeks at Battery Studios in London between January and February of 82. This was the moment that everything changed, the debut of Bruce Dickinson and the final bow of Clive Burr. But the music wasn't the only thing vibrating in that studio. The Belly of the Beast truly belongs to those legendary sessions for the Number of the Beast. It wasn't just a heavy record, it was a cursed one. Producer Martin Birch, the man who had already steered the ship for Deep Purple and Sabbath, reported a level of unexplained phenomenon that would make a ghost hunter sweat. Lights would flicker and trip out for no reason, gear would break down just as they were hitting a perfect take, and cold spots would move through the room while Bruce was tracking his vocals. But the real kicker? The moment the legend was sealed in blood, well, that happened on a dark, stormy Sunday night. Martin Birch was driving his Range Rover home after finishing work on the title...

0: doing the rewind to expand the mind.
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0: Celebrities are just like us, except, you know, more famous and rich.
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0: Rockin' Rhett's got your celebrity sludge.
3: All right, we're digging the soot and glitter of the early 80s right now. Before they were the undisputed kings of the Sunset Strip, Motley Crue and Rat were basically fighting for the same 18 people at the Whiskey A Go-Go. Back in 82, Stephen Piercy was still calling the band Mickey Rat. He was the guy standing at the side of the stage every night watching Van Halen and wondering exactly what he had to do to get signed while hauling his own gear in a beat-up van just to play a Tuesday night slot for beer money. Meanwhile, Nikki Sixx was already living that debauched splendor lifestyle in a cockroach-infested apartment right off the boulevard. He was busy perfecting the art of the street team before that was even a word, plastering every telephone pole from Hollywood to Vine with flyers for the Too Fast for Love sessions. This was the era of the War of the Flyers, where you'd spend your last $5 on Kinko's copies instead of food just to make sure people knew the crew was coming to burn the club down. 1982 was the absolute ground zero for the hair metal explosion. It was the year the leather got tighter, the hair got bigger, and the danger was actually real. It was a scene fueled by cheap tequila, high-voltage riffs, and a desperate need to be the loudest thing on the block. And it worked. The sound coming out of those clubs didn't stay in L.A. It infected the world. Right now, we're starting the block with the track that proved that Piercy finally found the formula with a little shame

0: COVID would have been a really kick-ass thrash metal band name back in the day.
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0: This is Rockin' Red. So go ahead and turn it up.

0: Retro Rock Rewind with the Scorpions and Blackout. That tour was actually voted the loudest concert on the planet. I couldn't hear for 2 days at school afterwards. But before that, we heard Motley Crue with Live Wire. Started the block off with Rat and Shame, Shame, Shame. I want to say hi to some of our Pennsylvania brethren. We got three affiliates in the Keystone State. Colossal Radio. I want to say hi to those of you listening to us on Doc Rock's Metal Shop 101 Radio. And, of course, our good friends at Extreme Rock Radio. Hey, guys, let me hear from you. 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We're going to be right back to let you bang your head here on The Rewind.
1: 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Rock and Red, serving up the rock daily dose. Yeah, all the cool kids are doing it. And you want to be cool, right?

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Yes, you have Empty Eyes, Ministry, and Stigmata. Metallica before that, Wherever I May Roam. This is the segment of the show we call the Mini Metal Meltdown. So that's a whole lot of M's, man. Hey, you know, if there's something you want us to throw in the mix so you can bang your head instead of taking those damn steps, by all means, let us hear from you. You can hit us up on our Facebook page. It's facebook.com/CNY's New Brew, because we come to you from Brewerton, New York. That's right, guys. We're going to step away for a minute to keep the lights on. We'll be right back with your Wayback Walkabout visiting 1982 here on The Rewind.

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0: What was going on? You'd have to wait to read about it in the newspaper. The Wayback Walkabout looks back at the big events
1: of 1982. You know, I gotta say it was the year of the cassette, because this was the year that the Sony Walkman truly liberated music from the living room, turning every sidewalk into a personal concert hall. While we were all busy trying to beat high scores in Pac-Man and watching Late Night with David Letterman for the first time, the Cold War was frosty, but the charts were absolutely on fire. It was the year of the first Commodore 64 and the first time we ever saw a smiley face emoticon, a simple time before the digital overload we know and live in today. The sound? Well, 1982 was a massive crossroads. You had the new wave of British heavy metal reaching a fever pitch, but you also had the second British invasion taking over MTV with synthesizers and skinny ties. It was a year where Iron Maiden was proving that metal could rule the world with the Number of the Beast, while Toto was perfecting the studio slickness of Toto 4. Rock wasn't just one thing anymore. It was splintering into the subgenres that would define the rest of the decade. In the culture, well, that was pretty much ruled by MTV. They officially became the kingmaker. If you didn't have a music video, you didn't exist. We saw Van Halen redefining the rock star archetype on the Hide Your Sheep tour, and Ozzy Osbourne proving there was life after Sabbath with Speak of the Devil. It was time of leather jackets, hairspray, and the beginning of the blockbuster era at the cinema with E.T. and Poltergeist. Well, the inventory we've got for you today, we're going to hit you with the 1982 archives pretty hard this hour, like we always do. We're going to start with a deep dive into The Who and their swan song masterpiece, Imminence Front, written by Pete Townsend during a period of intense personal detox and social critique. The track perfectly captured the cocaine-fueled grandiosity and the hollowed-out facade of the early 80s. Its hypnotic synth-driven groove proved that even the architects of the 60s were evolving to dominate the new video age. But we aren't stopping there. We've got the high-octane grid of Judas Priest coming up in the mix with a track that defined the leather and studs era from the new wave of British heavy metal. We're also checking in with the raw early days intensity of Def Leppard during the pivotal Pete Willis transition. Right now, we are, like we promised, stepping into The Who and Imminence Front here on your Wayback Walkabout.

0: Retro Rock Rewind. Only in the 80s could Judas Priest be in the top 40, man. You got another thing coming. Before that, Def Leppard and Let It Go off their High and Dry album. Survivor with Eye of the Tiger. And kick the block off with the Swan Song from The Who and Imminence Front. You know, 82 was just all kinds of interesting. I mean, Def Leppard were actually being attacked in their hometown of Sheffield for selling out to America, if you can buy that. Pete Willis was still on rhythm guitar, but his drinking was already spiraling, leading to his firing mid-tour later that year. Hey, guys, you know what? We're going to step away to make sure that the lights stay on. We're going to come back with Rockin' Rhett's Rhetorical Rhetoric. Say that four times fast. I dare you. Anyway, we got some great stuff coming your way, and a track I've got to give you some personal history when we get to it, because when I got to hear it get debuted in California in Mountain View, I couldn't believe it myself. So anyway, we'll be right back here on the Retro Rock Rewind. Don't go anywhere.
1: Reaching back in time with Rockin' Rhett's Rewind. It's time for Rockin' Rhett's Rhetorical Rhetoric. Tantalizing tales to relish, remember, and repeat.
2: Which is a fancy way of saying stuff you don't know that you can share with your friends and look cool. You're welcome.
0: And this is the section where we look at what was going down this week in rock and roll history. In 1966, the Rolling Stones released 19th Nervous Breakdown here in the U.S. In 1968, Jimi Hendrix returns to Seattle, gets the key to the city, and a high school diploma he never earned. In 1974, Kiss released their self-titled debut album, and the world officially meets the Star Child and the Demon. 1981, Rush releases Moving Pictures, an album that moved me beyond words. The world finally understood what Tom Sawyer is all about. In 1981 also, The Bloody Valentine, Iron Maiden releases the single Purgatory, featuring the debut of the devil on the cover art. It was the high-speed precursor to The Number of the Beast and a clear warning to the rest of the new world of British heavy metal that Maiden was about to take the crown. In 1990, the Cherry Pie incident was pretty famous. On Valentine's Day, Warrant releases the single Cherry Pie. It became the anthem of the late-stage Sunset Strip era, but Jenny Lane would famously later claim that the song destroyed his life because it, quote, overshadowed his deeper songwriting. In 1992, Wayne's World, Party On, excellent. Well, the impact from that, it hit the theaters, but it didn't just give us a movie. It resurrected Queen's Bohemian Rhapsody for a whole new generation that was basically sending it back to the top of the charts and proving that the 70s legends still had a place in the 90s digital era. February the 16th saw the

Retro Rock Rewind with the late great Lemmy Kilmister and Motorhead with Burner, and then before that Green Day with Basket Case. Those two alone should have you all pumped and primed and ready for your final mini metal

0: dumbbell down, because we know that headbanging is just good cardio. And I've got a good one coming up for you, so you want to make sure that you get your neck all limbered up and get your pulse ready to pound, because that's the thing I look forward to do, man. I like driving you guys and making you bang the steering wheel right here on the Retro Rock Rewind. Don't go anywhere.
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0: Retro Rock Rewind. Pretty Maids Running Out. Running out the clock on the hour. The Mini Metal Meltdown. And unfortunately, the show. Before that, we got to hear Rob Zombie and Scum of the Earth. And kick the Mini Metal Meltdown off with Yngwie J. Malmsteen. The Swedish rock god himself. And Evil Eye. You know, and it's giving myself the evil eye because I hate this part of the show. It's like we're just getting ready to have fun and then I gotta say goodbye to y'all. But that's okay. Y'all stay out of trouble, and if you can't, at least get into good trouble. I will see each and every one of you right back here next week on the Retro Rock Rewind. If it's too loud, that's too bad. We'll see y'all later.
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0: That's when
1: every motherfucker always asks us, how did NWA get started? We don't know how they got started. Fuck that question. You know what I'm saying? It's the same bullshit over and over. How did we get started? How did we first meet?

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1: You sure?
0: Yeah, pull in. Are you ready?
1: Okay, let's go.

doctor's medicine, cooked up by the government, selling me some cover that comes, I will be ready.

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That's the shit. That's the shit. And, man, I saw you fucking lift that sax up towards the microphone, and I fell in love.

Thank you, guys. This is also a podcast, I guess, so hi to everybody out there listening. This is in a special Paste Magazine acoustic performance. We are the Muckrakers. And nobody's wearing pants if you're listening to this at home right now. It's a very awkward situation.

Hello there, once again, it is time to blast back to the 1980s with me, Gary Hopkins. Hope you're all very, very well. We have got a feast for you today on the show. And to start with, we are going to go back to 1982 and John Cougar. This is Jack and Diane.